0: PA updates. 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Eh, may mga developments. 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Post nyo lang dun sa comment section ng ating FB Live para po mabasa rin natin on air. 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Para nga po ma-extend pa yung laban into extra 5 minutes. So, very, very tense ang sitwasyon. Most of the game, lamang nga po itong Jordan, no? And then, we had our moments noong second quarter. Doon talaga humabol ang Pilipinas noong second period. Dahil after that 18-point advantage sa first quarter, abay, kailangan mag-regroup. So, yun naman po, yun nangyari. Kaya't nakadikit tayo, no? At least at the half, medyo naging manageable na nga po yung score, no, for the Philippines. And ito, banggit na lang natin yung ilan sa mga stats din nung laban. So, at the end of the first quarter, 28-14 ang score in favor of Jordan. Pero sa second period, dun nga po, bumawi ang Pilipinas. We have 25 points against the 16 markers ng Jordan. So doon na medyo nag-click yung ating pong defense, no? Kaya't natapos ang halftime with the score 44-39. So 5-point advantage na lang ang hawak ng Jordan that time. And then naging dikita nung third period. But at some moments in third quarter, nagkaroon tayo ng chance to get the lead. Pero nakakahabol talaga yung Jordan sa pangunguna nila Freddy, Ibrahim, itong si Olajuwon, and then yung kanilang naturalized player. No, itong naturalized player nila si Jalen Harris. 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At galaw, parang Jordan Clarkson yung galawan niya. And then, anyway, yan nga po. 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Ibang klase, no? Very efficient. 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Naka-apat na three-pointers itong si Ibrahim. At yun nga, yung ability ng Jordan to convert that three-pointers, especially in the first half, yun yung nagisusi. Kaya nga po, lumamang sila ng malaki against the Philippines in the early goings. Pero, depensa talaga, dun kumapit ang ating koponan para nga mapigilan itong Jordanian squad. So, mamaya banggitin natin yung back scores ng buong Gilas team. Pero sa stats muna tayo, biggest lead ng Jordan is 18 points. No? Ang Philippines, we led by 5 points. Yun nga, noong third period, ilang minuto rin yun na lumamang tayo by 5 against dito nga po sa Jordan. But they quickly regroup and nakuha muli nila yung advantage at the end of that quarter. And then sa fourth quarter, no, 18-14 ang scoring in favor of the Philippines, kaya nga po tayo ay nakapagpuwersa ng overtime period. And sa extra time, okay, extra 5 minutes, ayan, talagang kumapit tayo by 1 point. Eh, all the while, yung pala yung, kumbaga, yung mantra or yung mindset nila, no, get that 1 point win. 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So talagang yung sense of urgency nandun. And na kompleto naman nila ang panalo. So very, very important for the Philippines, this victory. Virtual ano nga daw eh, do or die itong fourth window matches ng Pilipinas. And nakatulong pa yung pagkakatalo ng New Zealand sa Iran earlier in the day. Mamaya silipin din natin yan ha. Overtime din po yung naging panalo ng New Zealand against Iran. So kaya't naku, siksikan sila sa gitna ngayon doon sa Group E standings. Later on, silipin natin yan. Pero dito nga sa ball game, 7 lead changes and nagtabla ang score ng 6 na beses. 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So sa stats naman, eto sa stats natin, mas mataas ang percentage or field goal percentage ng Philippines. So 40% field goal shooting for the Philippines, and yung naging attempts natin, okay, yung attempts natin is 80 shots, no? 80 shots we made, 32 out of that 80 shots. Sa 2 points, 48.3% ang shooting ng Pilipinas, we made 28 out of 58. And then sa 3 point shooting, yun lang, no? 4 triples yung ating naibuslo. 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Out of the 22 3-point attempts ng Pilipinas, 4 lang yung pumasok. Oh, maalat din yung shooting natin sa 3, 18.2%. 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Sa free throw shooting, aba, efficient itong Jordanian squad. 13 of 16 ang shooting nila from the free throw line, 81.3% yan. 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And then, assist 20-13. 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May fast break, di ba? 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So, speaking of fast break points, we had 18 fast break points against 5 ng Pilipinas. 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Matatangkad pa rin. Okay, so yan, yung points off turnovers. So, 19-7, lamang din ang Pilipinas. And second chance points nga, 15-13 in favor of the Philippines. Points in the paint. Eto na, 50-26. 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Ito nga pong pagbabalik ni Kai Soto. No? And points from the bench, 40-29 in favor of the Philippines. So, dominated natin yung stats, no? Especially in the second half na nung humabol na nga po ang Pilipinas. Sa blocks, 5 blocks against 2 lamang ang Pilipinas. Sa steals, mas marami lang na steal o na knockout na bola yung Jordan, 9-4. And then, turnovers, naka 12 turnovers tayo, ha? 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Okay, so sa fouls, 21-17 in favor of Jordan. Okay, so yan po yung naging stats, no, sa laban ng Pilipinas and Jordan. Sa back scores, eto na, silipin natin, scoring ng Pilipinas last night. 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So, 4 minutes, walang punto si Chris Newsom. Scottie Thompson had 1 point, 6 rebounds, okay, 3 assists, no? At saka yung hustle ni Scottie Thompson, depensa. 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And then Junmar Fajardo had 2 points, 1 rebound, 1 assist in 5 minutes of playing time. 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So, Justin Baltazar naman, 2 minutes or almost 3 minutes of action, 1 rebound. Yan yung kanyang naitala last night. Dwight Ramos, 14 points. 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And then, 2 assists. 1 steal. 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At 14 points, Kevin Kiambao. 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May 5 rebounds, 2 assists. 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So, unfortunately, he twisted his ankle. 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And last but not the least, AJ Edu had 9 points. 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Ang top scorer nila ay ito si Freddy Ibrahim, 22 points, 5 assists, 4 rebounds. 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Yung shooting niya from the 3-point area, 4 out of 8. 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And then 17 points si Abdullah Olajuwon. 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So 3 rebounds and 1 assist. 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Important victory, but they have to kumbaga, to focus again, no? Tapos na to, kaya focus na sila ngayon sa magiging laban nila contra Iran. 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So, we'll just take a break at magbabalik pa rin tayo dito sa Hoop Talk.
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0: We have 38 minutes after 10 a.m. Muli, magandang maulang araw, Pilipinas. At sa mga late tuners natin, Baka hindi nyo pa po alam, nakaligtas ang Pilipinas kontra Jordan last night, 82-81 in overtime. So atin pong alamin yung saloobin ng ating head coach Tim Cone and best player of the ball game, actually co-best player I think, itong si CJ Perez.
3: And we continue with a press conference here in FIBA Basketball World Cup Asian Qualifiers, Philippines versus Jordan. Philippines win the matchup 82-81. We're now joined by Coach Tim Cone and CJ Perez. First, Coach Tim, your thoughts about that match?
7: Well, I mean, it was fantastic. It was fun to be a part of. It was fun to be on this side of it. Wayne, I know how tough it is. When we get to New Zealand, we were on the other side of it. Overtime game and losing these really, really important, you know, world qualifiers. So it's good to be on this side of it. And I've got to give a lot of credit to Jordan. They came out and punched us early. And, you know, I really, really believe in our big lineup, as CJ knows and all the guys know. I really believe in our big lineup. And we try to go out there and overpower them. But it didn't work as well. So we had to make the adjustment. And we went smaller and quicker, and CJ led the charge, and he was able to get to the rim and really changed the tempo of the game. I thought the shot by Carl at the end of the half was a big one. It gave us confidence coming in at halftime, and I felt we had him on the ropes a few times. In the third quarter, I felt that we were about ready to zoom off, but turn over here or there kept him in the game. And then we had to go down the stretch and you know, came down to what I always like. It comes down to defense, and Kai came up and made that huge block at the end to win it for us. But that was just before CJ made that really great unselfish pass to KQ for the three. So it wasn't just KQ, it's just CJ going to the basket. He was impacted in many areas. And also I gotta say that Scotty and CJ and Dwight did a great job defending Jalen Harris and Ibrahim. Ibrahim was lights out in the first half, but we got him under control in the second. So, but you know, their defense really turned the tide and kept those two guys under control.
3: Thank you, Coach. Now, CJ, your thoughts about that match?
8: It was tough because digdigan lang siya and. Yeah, we just did our defense talaga, because that's for sure Coach Tim taught us na defense win the basketball game. And he always remind us na it's just 1 point win every time. So sabi ni Coach Tim, we're happy now, we're in this side winning, kasi you know, the last time in overtime they lost. And yeah, we're just motivated because we're at home and we play for our country, so yeah.
3: Thank you, CJ. Now we open the floor to questions from the media. Just please line up here and approach the mic if you have any questions.
9: Coach, you wrote 1 point win on the board. It was posted on the social media page. And do you wish you wrote 10 points instead of just one?
7: No. There's a reason for the 1 point win. When you're working for a 1 point win, you have to value every possession, offensively and defensively. So that's really the point of that, is that we really want to value. We're not necessarily looking for a 1 point win, but we are trying to play as if it's going to be a 1 point win, and that means valuing each possession defensively and offensively. So but I would have certainly preferred a 10-point win than a 1 point win, but at this point, you know, we're just trying to stay alive and keep fighting for that World Cup. We know how important it is to us. We know how important it is to the players. We know how important it is to the country. And so just coming out and getting that 1 point win, people just remember that we won. They won't remember the 1 point win probably, you know, 10, 15 years from now. But if we make the World Cup, maybe we might remember this game a little bit more.
10: Coach, I just want to ask, updates on Carl Tamayo, because we saw him get the nasty fall in the middle of the game. What's the initial diagnosis on him heading into the
7: Well, you know, we'll see what he can do. Right now, he's having a hard time. He can walk, But beyond walking, it's the knee, the ankle is swollen. It's a sprained ankle, and we'll give him the treatment tonight, and we'll give him the treatment tomorrow, and we'll see how he is at that point. In the meantime, you know, we still got RJ and Justin Araña and RJ our buddy Antos on the list, so one of those two guys could fill in for Carl if necessary. Hopefully, it won't be necessary.
10: Thank you, Coach.
11: Coach, good evening and congratulations. Coach, it's been a long time since you handled the national team playing all Filipino, but this is also probably for a long time, this is the tallest lineup that you have been coaching. So can I get your thoughts about it?
7: Well, I think you're referring back to 1998 when we had a pretty tall team there. EJ Carl and Marlo Aquino and Dennis Espino. It was a really nice big team then. You know, I've always favored big teams, so I'm a big man's coach. I love coaching big men. So to have Kai and AJ and Jumar part of this team is really fun for me. And I'm trying to figure out how best to play them. I'd like to play them together more, but as you can see tonight, going a little smaller and faster was the better game plan. So, you know, we'll have to revisit that when we play Iran. But, it was tough not having Justin. You know, Justin is my comfort blanket. You know, I put him on, and I've been doing that for, you know, 10, 11 years. And not to have him, I felt very exposed. And but these guys stepped up. And not having Justin there and still winning made this even sweeter. So we'll take this one. But like I keep telling the guys, the job was only half done. You know, we came in here, you know, with two do-or-die games. We got one done. Now we got to go out and get another one on a really, really tough Iran game who's coming off a tough loss with New Zealand. So, obviously, they're going to be extremely motivated.
12: Coach, more questions from the media?
13: Coach, congratulations on the win.
7: Yeah, I haven't seen you in a while.
13: Nice seeing you too. You've seen your fair share of great players over the years as a coach. When you consider the fearlessness that Kevin Kimball plays with, particularly the last 3-point earlier, does he remind you of other greats in terms of having the courage to take those big shots down the stretch of a game?
7: Well, the one I always think about taking big shots down the stretch is Jimmy Alapan, actually, in Gilas. Jimmy was fearless taking those big shots down the stretch. Obviously, he's a point guard, and KQ is a small forward / power forward, trying to convert to an off guard. So, he came in as the young guy on the team when we put this team together. What, two and a half, three years ago, and we said at that point that at some point, you know, he's going to be the guy that takes over this program, and him and Carl were the two young guns that were going to come up and be our main guys at some point. And I was expecting that to happen when they're 26, 27, 28, but it's happening now when they're 23, 24 years old. So they've got a tremendous future in front of them. Really a joy to coach KQ. He's such a good kid, too. Really, really good kid. Carl also. So it's really fun to coach those guys.
14: Okay, question for CJ. CJ, last play when you passed it off to KQ for that, go ahead 3-point shot. Was that really a design play or parang improvised ka na lang, and it was a spontaneous moment?
15: I think I just did my thing. Kasi, no one told me to take over, but I took it. Yeah, I took the risk. And Zach set a ball screen, and then I turned the corner and I saw KQ fill in the wing, so he made the shot. Then I told him before the game that he keep shooting, because that's what he do. And yeah, he make it, and yeah, I'm proud of him.
7: It was a real function of him, if I may add on. It's a real function of him being able to get to the rim. He got to the rim multiple times, and the defense made a decision to really collapse on him this time, so he couldn't get to the rim. So they really jumped into his driving lanes, and he made the great decision to kick out the KQ, because they left KQ to help out on CJ. So that was a function of him, you know, getting to the rim consistently against their defense. They had to adjust their defense, and he made the adjustment himself into that pass into KQ.
16: CJ, congratulations. You have a lot of games like this in the PBA. How does it feel to have this kind of performance, especially playing at home in a must-win situation?
15: Yeah, I'm just happy because from the PBA, then I got to do it here. I'm just happy talaga. That's it.
16: Coach, you mentioned Scotty making an impact, especially defensively. Can you describe this performance, especially coming off an injury?
7: Well, you know, people kind of give Scotty a hard time because he's not a great shooter. You know, he's not a true point guard. You know, he'll make a turnover here or there. But they dismiss all the other stuff that he does. As we know in the PBA, you know, we call him Scotty things. He does all the Scotty things. He gets the rebounds. He gets the loose balls. He defends. He knows how to get teams into execution. And he will make big shots or get to the rim and when he needs to. But he really relies on his teammates a lot to make shots. So, and then coming off, you know, he came off a really bad hamstring injury, really bad. It was kind of, you could see the bruising on the outside of his leg. So it took him a while to recover. Same thing with CJ. CJ was not playing the last, three games in the PBA. And we weren't even sure if he was going to join us. And we had to make a bunch of calls to confirm that he was going to come in and play with us. And so they're both coming off of injury. So both really crucial to our success tonight.
14: Coach, going back to Kai, obviously the numbers said how well he played. But what can you say about how he was able to adjust quickly to the team after missing, I believe, 2 years?
7: So almost 2 years, yeah. 1 year from injury, recovering from that ACL. We were, right before we got injured, you know, we had gone to the OQT in Latvia, and we had done really, really well there. We beat Latvia, which at that time was number five in the world. We came back home, we played New Zealand in the FIBA Asia, and we beat New Zealand here at home. And then the next thing we know, he goes back to Japan and gets an ACL, and that kind of set us back. We've been hoping that he can come back to join us at some point. Now he has. And the thing about Kai, yes, he's 7'3", but his knowledge of the game, his instincts for the game, is like a point guard. Really, it's like he's RJ Abarrientos or Juan. Diliano, because he's really that smart and that intelligent, and that makes him make the people around him better. Everybody's better when he's on the floor. Whether it be through passing or screening or rolling, the attention he grabs, he just makes everybody around him better. And what was really big tonight was his defense patrolling against Aldrati, who was a really top class center, and also patrolling the paint, not allowing, especially in the second half, not allowing Harris and Ibrahim to get to the rim on us. And Olajuwon at the end. Remember, Olajuwon earlier was getting to the rim with impunity, but that last play, he tried to get to the rim, and of course, Kai rejected him.
11: Coach, for my end, first half was pretty tough, especially first quarter. You guys were down big. So were there any pressure, and how was the halftime? Was there was a motivational speech that fired the squad out?
7: Well, no, I just think that, we worked our way back into the game. We got it down to 3 or 4, and then they made a run again, got it up to 8. And then that last shot of Carl Tamayo at the buzzer, I think that really lifted our spirits and got us believing that we were going to win the game. I think before that, we were kind of in doubt, especially after that first quarter. Like I said, we took a punch from them early, and we had to really shake it off and move forward. So it was a real character time for us. And then third quarter, I think guys were just living off that last moment of that half they brought it forward into the third quarter.
17: Coach, can you just talk about AJ Edu's defensive versatility in this game, especially when you inserted him coming off the bench today?
7: Yeah, AJ was phenomenal. He changed our pick and roll defense. We were able to, we had to change our schemes from the first half because we weren't getting up on our screens, and Harris was rising from screens. Ibrahim was rising from screens and getting shots. And AJ, with his defensive versatility, was able to jump out on screens and really kind of stop their offense in its tracks. So, you know, without that, we wouldn't have been able to get back into the game. And that was one of the defensive big adjustments that happened because of what he was doing. And that really changed the tempo of the game.
18: Coach, fast break points 18-5 in your favor. Is this something that you will be trying to do even more in the next year?
7: That's not my intention. But I mean, at this point, you know, you do what you can for the skills of your players. Right now, we just tried to open the game for CJ. We saw it was working, so we let it go. You know, as long as we can control the boards and get the ball out, then there's no reason why CJ and Scotty and Dwight and KQ and Carl maybe not, but they can get out on the floor in the open court. You know, we had to open the court for these guys and allow them to use their skills.
16: Coach, the margin of error coming to this game was slim. On Sunday, it's still the same.
7: Yeah, well, from our calculations, we got to win 5 of 6. In this round, we have 6 games, two more against Syria, two against Iran, and one more against Jordan. We got to win 5 or 6 if we want to have a shot at making the World Cup. Got some help tonight, this morning when, or early this afternoon when New Zealand beat Jordan. Iran. That was important for us to continue our journey. So. But we got to take care of our own business. So, like I said, this is like halftime for us. You know, we haven't won anything. We need to win the whole game. Right now, it's just halftime. We got another game to play.
12: And if there are no more questions, that'll be the end of this press conference. Once again, congratulations, Philippines, for winning against Jordan. And we are MMC, just as we close out. It is classic. Thank you so much. Get home safe. And on that note, good night.
0: Maraming salamat. Ayan po ang post-game press conference with Coach Tim Cone and CJ Perez, and like a buzzer beater. Ayun. 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So, tinitreat nila kasi itong fourth window na isang whole game. So, nasa halftime pa lang sila. They have to win the whole game and they have to win tomorrow against Iran. So, bukas po, alas 8 ng gabi, yung laban ng Pilipinas kontra Iran. And very important game ito, especially that Iran is coming off a loss. So, mamaya silipin natin yung resulta ng iba pa mga laban. But tomorrow, ito po yung schedule. No, tomorrow, mauna muna, alas 2 ng hapon, New Zealand and Syria. So New Zealand won yesterday and they are gunning for another victory versus Syria. Samantala, alas 5 naman ng hapon, maghaharap po ang Australia and Jordan. And at 8 p.m. tomorrow night, Philippines will meet Iran. Okay, if I'm not mistaken, yung laban natin kontra Jordan kahapon, yun yung first meeting ng Pilipinas and Jordan after meeting 3 years ago sa finals ng Asian Games. Samantala, yung Iran naman, I think, sa Mall of Asia Arena, huling naglaban ang dalawang teams na yan sa MOA Arena noong pang 2013. 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Okay? 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So, nanalo po ang New Zealand won against Iran sa unang laban kahapon. Matindi yung New Zealand. In overtime, they won against Iran. Ang final score is 93-91. Di kitang labanan. And then, aside from that, no, yung Australia naman po, nananatiling wala pandungis ang kartada. No, dinurog yung Syria 123-64. Ang naging panalo nitong Australia. And of course, the Philippines won against Jordan in overtime 82-81. Puro overtime victory yung New Zealand dito sa Mall of Asia Arena. Maaalala ninyo, 'di ba, nung last window, no, nanalo ang hindi pala last window away games 'yun eh. Nung February. Okay, nung February, nanalo ang New Zealand against the Philippines in overtime. Okay? At ito yung mga resulta naman po dun sa kabilang group, no, sa kabilang grupo, Group F action. Ang China tinalo ang Qatar 83-57, and then Japan won against Kingdom of Saudi Arabia 106-78, and ang Lebanon tinalo ang Korea 93-74. So sa standings po ngayon, going into the second game nitong fourth window, ang Australia 7-0 ang record, followed by Iran, Jordan, and New Zealand, pare-parehong may tiglilimang panalo at dalawang talo. Ang Pilipinas 3 wins, 4 losses. Syria ngayon naiwan na sa ilalim with 2 wins and 5 losses. Sa Group F, Lebanon is on top with 6-1 win-loss mark, followed by Japan 5-2, China, and Qatar, parehong 4 wins and 3 losses ang record. Saudi Arabia and Korea nasa ilalim with identical 3 wins and 4 losses. Okay, yung binabanggit ni Coach Tim Cone kanina, situation is very important. Yung naging panalo kontra Jordan because they have to win at least 5 games daw dito sa second round ng Asian qualifiers para mahabol yun nga pong target natin na top 4 or top 3 dito sa grupo. So top 3 lang kasi from Group E and Group F ang automatic pong magko-qualify sa World Cup. Yung best 4th place team sa Group E and Group F gets the final remaining ticket. So ngayon, dikit-dikit sa gitna yung Iran, Jordan, New Zealand. And hopefully, kung mananalo tayo against Iran, diba, aangat tayo at babagsak din sila. So, para makahabol nga ang Pilipinas. And we need to win at least 3 or if not all 4 games, no, against Jordan and Iran. And pag nag 5-1 ang Gilas dito sa second round, no, we will finish 7 wins 5 losses kung sakali. Yung Syria, nako, wag tayo magpa-complacent, kailangan i-sweep natin yung dalawang games na yan, ha, kontra Syria. So para makaangat nga po tayo dun sa ating kinalalagyan, no, dito sa Group E action. Okay? So kung pwede, sweep natin lahat ng games. Ba? Oh, laban lang Pilipinas para nga ma-secure natin yung another spot sa World Cup. Remember the last time na hindi tayo nakatungtong sa World Cup is before pa noong 2014, no? Kasi start ng 2014, doon na po tayo nag-qualify sa World Cup, and for the next 3 editions nitong World Cup, nandun ang Pilipinas. So 2014 sa Spain, 2019 sa China, tapos 2023, syempre dito sa Pilipinas host tayo. So we're gunning for our 4th straight World Cup stint sa Qatar next year. Okay, 4 minutes after 11 a.m., we will take a break, and then when we continue, ihatid naman namin sa inyo mga interviews, no, sa Mix Zone last night. Nandiyan sina Dwight Ramos, kay Soto, si CJ Perez, and Kevin Kembao. So, antabayanan niyo po 'yan sa pagbabalik ng Hoop Talk.
19: Paliwanag mo sa tao na hindi totoo 'yan.
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27: 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And it was just pointed out to me that the elections in September will be 50 years after the Tripoli Agreement.
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6: 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Sa aming patuloy na pagsasahing papawid, asahan ang aming walang humpay na paglilingkod Lunes hanggang Linggo. Sa airwaves man or online, ilalapit sa inyo ang mga sports balita sa loob at labas ng bansa. Interview kay idol, resulta ng paborito mong laro, paglilinaw sa mga issue at marami pang iba. 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Dahil maparadyo man o social media, sa Sports Radio, kasali ka. 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
7: H-O-O-P-T-A-L-K Hoop Talk. 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Muli, ako po si Ria Arevalo. We have 11 minutes after 11 a.m. Magandang umaga po sa lahat ng ating mga taga-subaybay sa Facebook and sa PBS Receiver app. Nagpapatuloy tayo sa ating recap ng naging fourth window first match ng Gilas Pilipinas kontra Jordan. So narito po yung mixed zone interviews na nakalap ng ating kasamang si Aaron Bayato at narito sina Dwight Ramos, Kai Soto, CJ Perez, and Kevin Kiambao.
8: Big win in home soil. Just your thoughts on outlasting Jordan, especially in overtime.
9: Man, it was great. Everybody stepped up. A lot of big plays. So I'm very proud of the guys. And coach always says a one-point win. And we got a one-point win.
8: I know that a one-point win in this type of tournament isn't that big, but considering your point system now, just your thoughts on finally getting one up over Jordan tonight.
9: And it was big because, you know, we had tough opponents, Australia, New Zealand, but it made us better and we were able to come back from a slow start. And, you know, I'm just feeling very happy for the guys.
8: How big was those losses against New Zealand and Australia in the final window of the first round?
9: It was a lot of learning experiences there. I mean, those are the two top teams in the pool. And, you know, Iran's going to be tough too. They're one of the top ones. So we got to forget about this one and move on to the next one.
10: Could you talk about injecting the power or the energy of the crowd for us to get this win?
9: Man, it was big. I mean, we fell down by almost 20 points and then we were able to come back just because the crowd was cheering every play.
11: Do I talk about having Kai back?
12: Double-double, tapos game-winning block pass.
13: Ako, para sa akin, sobrang saya ko na lahat nag-contribute. 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
8: Gano'n ka lang kayo naging adjustment ko before today kasi matagal ka na wala sa rotation ng Gilas?
13: Before the game, medyo marami akong iniisip kasi naghalo na yung parang excitement and yun lang, yung pag-iisip lang na ang tagal ko hindi nakapaglaro.

0: 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Bawi yung minutes siya, next year.
1: Siyempre nung bumalik yung PL, masaya, pero yung first match namin, talo kami, medyo devastating siya. Pero babawi naman kami for the next.
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3: For the coaches, we saw sa game one, yung Rabai Alamid. Unfortunately, hindi yun, it didn't really work. Pero how much, did you guys have like any talks with Midnight or Aurora 30 ever since you they shot people during MSE?
4: Wala naman kami na, no, napag-usapan nila Midnight. I think ano lang talaga, halos lahat lang ng team talaga ngayon sa scrims ginagawa talaga yung ano, yung lineup na yun kasi gumana talaga siya.

0: Good evening, everyone. Where we are now, Team Liquid Philippines. First question to the coaches. Coach, it's the first match of the season. So, facing against your fellow competitors in finance last season, so you were able to make it impressive. You know, good start in game one, but it didn't last long, 1 minute from game 23.
1: Yeah, game one went according to plan for us. Game two, I think the draft could have been better in terms of, I mean, of course, we expected it is our choice to pick that kind of lineup against, we know that they will pick Fanny. But at the same time, I think, I mean, hindsight, right? It could have been better. But for me, game three, we just lost to ourselves. So, yeah, that's about it.
0: No, like they're even curious about the fatigue factor of the team since the team's also playing us in the Asian Games at the same time you recently played in the AWC and now you're grabbing a 4-5 in the MLB League. So, what do you say regarding time management, the fatigue factor?
1: I mean, of course, our players have lesser rest and shorter break than some of the teams, but I think we are managing the schedule pretty okay. We give them rest as much as possible. So, yeah, I think it, when it comes to fatigue, I think we are fine.
2: Who conceptualized the Atlas
1: TXT? I'll say it's a shared idea. We just had some discussions, some theory sessions. We feel like

0: I'll see.
1: This one's can be for anyone. I guess for a politician, maybe very sadly. So this is the third time we've seen Rafael Leonid, and I think it's been okay. I think it's one right day and lost one. Rafael Leonid. So why is Rafael Leonid suddenly becoming so popular? Is it just because in EWC Aurora like opened the doors to the
2: kurang
1: elevated, or was this something that might have been possibly creeping up in the
2: mind? Tingin ko po yung sa Aurora Turkey nga, parang nung nakita nila ang Rafael Amid, parang nagkaroon lahat ng idea yung mga ibang teams nila. 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

0: Kailangan, hindi ka bumili ng water access meter mo.
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0: First question to the coach is, you were able to defeat your final opponent in last season. So we would like to ask that as this kind of statement to it for the team for what's going to happen to the rest of the season.
2: Hindi naman siguro. We came to the series naman na.

0: far naman, masaya naman ako sa, or satisfied ako sa nabuo namin sa celebrity. Siguro it will take step. Mas maging malinis yung laban.
1: Next question to Tracy. Tracy, ikaw ngayon yung team captain ng team. Before the game ba, you have any advices

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At nanalo si Shirov ng dalawang beses with no losses with a score of 5.5 and 3.5. But yung negotiation with Kasparov hindi nag-prosper. 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Because again, yung laro po is a part lang in challenging the world champion, meron pang final negotiation which involves other conditions at lalo na po yung financial matters. At dun po, hindi sila nagkasundo. And let's go sa details ng Classical World Chess Championship 2000 na ginanap po ito noong October 2000, November 4 in London, United Kingdom. Dito po ang ating reigning world classical champion Garry Kasparov tinalo ni Vladimir Kramnik wala pong Vladimir Kramnik wins 2 wins and 13 draws. Dapat po kasi ang format is best of 16 game format. Pero hindi na po umabot ng 16 games dahil 2 points na po ang lamang ni Vladimir Kramnik, and in the last two games, puro draws na, so game 16 is already not relevant. Kaya hindi na po nagkaroon ng game 16. That is why, if you'd like to take a look at the breakdown of the World Classical Chess Championship in our slide, makikita nyo po na Garry Kasparov ay natalo ng game 2 at game 10. At worthy to note, yung dalawang talo niya ay puro siya black against Vladimir Kramnik. 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Dito po, I will be discussing with you later, aftermath, anong nangyari? Because nag-employ si Vladimir Kramnik ng isang solid na tinatawag natin na defense, okay? Yung defense na yon ay we will be discussing that later. At meron tayong sample game for that. At ayan po, with a score of 8.5 to 6.5, in 2000, we have a new world champion. At in 2004, nagkaroon po ng first challenge ang ating bagong world champion Vladimir Kramnik. At in that year, Vladimir Kramnik is 29 years old, defending his title against a grandmaster from Hungary, Peter Leko, na 25 years old. Dito po, successful pa ang candidates tournament na ginanap ng PCA dahil funded pa sila ng Intel during that time. But after this, nahirapan na po silang kumuha ng sponsor. At ito po ay naganap yung match na pag-defend ni Vladimir Kramnik on September 25, 2004 to October 18, 2004. At ito po ay ginanap sa Brisago, Switzerland. At ang game po nila ended in a draw, 7-7. Each scoring 2 wins and 10 draws. And because

0: condition of the match, Kramnik wins the final game to tie the match and retain his title. Medyo ang dami pong kinakabahan, lalo na yung Russian country, dahil kailangan pa pong manalo ni Kramnik sa final game. That's why let's see the Classical World Chess Championship 2000 with our slide number 4. Ano ang breakdown? Ayan, makita niyo po ba? Aha. Yes po, ayan po in our slide number 6. Nakita niyo po, it was a 7-all. The first to win in game 1 is Vladimir Kramnik. At tingnan niyo po, in that year when Kramnik defended his title, he is the favorite with a rating of 2770 against Peter Leko of Hungary na 2741. At nanalo po si Kramnik na on game 1, natalo siya ng game 5 at game 8. Okay, black and white yung natalo niya at nanalo siya first on black, and eventually he won on the game 14, which ended in a 7-7 all in handling the white pieces. Okay po. At yan po, nagtatapos yung pag-defend niya ng title against Peter Leko. And now, ito naman yung napakagandang laban niya, okay? Against the World Chess Championship 2006. Ito, medyo maganda itong paghahanda na to, paglalaban na to. Isipin niyo po, I'd like you to visualize. Dalawang, sabi nating, magkaibang world chess champion na yung isa FIDE or International Chess Federation, yung isa is Professional Chess Association or PCA, founded by a world champion na umalis sa FIDE, Garry Kasparov. You just could feel the tension. At ang hirap po and the difficulty in meeting both sides na mag-agree for a unification match, which eventually happened. Ah, ito po ay nangyari, nagkatotoo in 2006. Actually, there was a previous attempt, but in 2006 lang po naganap and na-realize. And in this 2006 World Chess Championship between Vladimir Kramnik of Russia and Veselin Tupalov of Bulgaria, which during that time, both of them are 31 years old. Even, pareho ang edad, okay? The rating lang, ito mabigat. Ang rating ni Tupalov is higher, way higher with 2813 against the rating of Vladimir Kramnik, 2743. Okay, ang what makes this, sabihin natin, match very interesting, because magkaiba yung playing style. Tupalov talagang kumbaga sa warrior pa, talagang goes for the blood, goes for the head, tactical player. Si Kramnik is ganun naman, but he's more of a positional player, Vladimir Kramnik. Ang tibay magdepensa ni Vladimir Kramnik. At si Vladimir Kramnik, when they had that match, is only 27-43. So lamang si Veselin Tupalov win 28-13. And ang rule ng tournament is if the match is tied at 6 points apiece after the 12 classical games, meron pong apat na games for rapid games as tiebreaker. 4 games with 25 minutes and 10 seconds increment. Dito po na-decide ang kanilang paglalaban. But hindi po ganun kasmooth ang takbo niyan, because later we will be talking about the controversies that happened with that. At tingnan natin yung breakdown. Ito po ang nangyari sa game na yun. Sa classical games, they have 12 games. Of course, you can see they have two points apiece, 2 points sila, 2 points sila. Okay, Vladimir Kamnik won in the first two games. Pero yung panalo niya na first two games, akalain mo, yung world champion sa FIDE, straight niya tinalo for two consecutive games, black and white. And then two draws. So that is why Vladimir Kramnik going into game 5 is leading by 2 points with 3-1 na score. Dito nagsimula ang controversy. Okay, may protest na nangyari which I will be discussing later. Kaya po in game 5, Vladimir Kramnik, because of this dispute, was forfeited. And ito po ay controversy. Akala ng iba hindi na matuloy ang laban. Buong mundo ay nagsalita. But at the end of the day, Kramnik opted to continue with the statement na he will play under protest yung decision ng Game 5 where he was forfeited. At ang nangyari po after this, natalo siya, talo nga siya ng Game 5, straight draws on 6 and 7 at natalo siya ng Game 8 at 9. At dahil dito, siya na ngayon ang naghahabol and he struck back with game, one game on number 10 and two consecutive draws on 11 and 12. And yun na nga, 6 points apiece sila after the classical time control. Kaya they need to go to the tiebreaks. At dito sa tiebreak, first game, it's a draw. Second game, Kramnik won. And in the third game, si Kramnik ay natalo. But in the last deciding fourth game, Kramnik won to win the title with a total of 8.5. Kaya naman, kung titingnan mo actually, magtataka bakit may 2.5, 1.5 sa 6-6 after 6-all dun sa kanilang tail of tapes. Ito po yun dahil ang sa score nila, 6-all sila sa classical games, but in the rapid games, kung titingnan mo, 1.5 lang si Tupalog at 2.5 si Kramnik. But if you will total that, that's a total of 8.5 against 7.5. At dito na nga tayo. Okay? Dito na tayo sa controversy na nangyari. Ano ba yung controversy? Let's have our slide number 9. Ang nangyari po kasi, ito naman po will fall under our arbiters forum. I will be talking now as an international arbiter. I will present first the facts. The first two games na natalo si Tupalog, yung manager niya na si Silvio Danailog, hindi makapaniwala, including the whole team. World champion kami ng FIDE. Ang galing-galing with the higher FIDE rating against Kramnik. Natalo 2-0 in the first two games. At during the time na break, nagkaroon ng mga breaks in between, nag-complain siya sa match organizers and press about Kramnik's repeated visit to the bathroom. Sabi niya, parati lang pumunta si Kramnik sa bathroom at ito lang yung area na walang recording for audio and video. Okay, that's why he accused Vladimir Kramnik na merong kababalaghan na ginagawa sa toilet. And if itong concern na to ay hindi ma-address, then hindi magpapatuloy daw si Tupalog sa match. 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Ang isang event, kapag ang technical rules, you do not agree with that sa mga arbiters, meron namang grupo na appeals committee na mag-assess sa iyong protest. And normally, these are also experience na mga arbiters or international arbiters. At ito po ang kanilang desisyon. 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In which Vladimir Kramnik did not agree. Okay? private bathrooms will be closed and common toilet open for both players ang i-avail. 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Yan po yung controversy na, you know, digging deeper now. Ngayon ko lang nalaman, ganun pala ang nangyari. 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Ito po, gustong-gusto ko to, no? Very important to fellow chess players, coaches at mga parents. 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Na chess is like bodybuilding. If you train every day, you stay in top shape. It is the same with your brain. Chess is a matter of daily training. Vladimir Kramnik. Daily training ang sinasabi niya. 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Sa young age niya, grabe ang ginawa niya. Remember yung sinabi ko at a FIDE master, he had beaten grandmasters in 1992 FIDE Chess Olympiad in Manila, Philippines. At ang second niya na chess coach, ito naman ay para sa mga chess enthusiasts. Enjoy chess, improve, and if it doesn't come, at least you enjoy it. Ito naman ay pinapatungkol niya daw na huwag ka na daw sige set ng ito yung rating ko this year, itong after 5 months, ito yung rating ko. Sabi niya, pag dumating yan, okay lang. But if it is not, it doesn't matter kapag ikaw ay nag-i-enjoy, because at least you enjoy it. Okay? At Vladimir Kramnik, again, balanse naman yung kanyang pananaw dito, dahil yung enjoy chess, okay lang yan sa mga chess enthusiast talaga. But for the chess elite just like him, or chess players representing their countries, there is nothing as just chess for enjoyment. Ito po ay responsibilidad that you will provide honor for your country. And there you are sa ating first portion. And Ma'am Judith, we will pause for a break at magbabalik kami mamaya.
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2: Hindi lahat ng estasyon sa radyo ay merong programa sa sports. 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
3: Thank you po, Ma'am Judith. And of course, Ma'am Judith, kagaya po ng promise ko sa kanila kanina, no? Papag-usapan natin kung ano yung secret weapon that is no longer secret in the match in which Kramnik had beaten the former unbeatable, the GOAT daw of world chess, Garry Kasparov. Ito po ang kanyang sikreto. With our slide 12, ito ang tinatawag natin na Berlin Defense. And in this Berlin Defense, meron po siyang, in this slide, meron siyang, I will describe mamaya, position that occurred 4 times in games 1, 3, 9, and 13. And each time Kramnik, black siya, was able to draw. Ito yung secret weapon ni Vladimir Kramnik, dahil as white si Garry Kasparov, napaka-delikado. Yung kanyang mga openings, lalo na pag Roy Lopez, because Berlin Defense is a variation ng Roy Lopez. At talagang pag ikaw ay black at white si Garry Kasparov in a Roy Lopez opening, talagang you are expected to be punished. At ito po, if do you have your chessboard there with you, I'm gonna count 25. I-ready mo yan in the initial position at I will dictate the Berlin defense of the Roy Lopez. Okay? It started with E4, Echo 4. Echo 5 naman si Black, again, occupying the center. And then Knight Foxtrot 3. Again, of course, also controlling the E5, attacking the E5. Knight C6 naman controlling the D4. Bishop Bravo 5, attacking the knight on Charlie 6. At ito ang nag-start na mag-iba dahil instead mag-alpha 6, nag-knight foxtrot 6 ang black. Then castle si black, castle si white, kingside castle. Then black now captures the pawn of white with knight takes e4. At dito naman tumira ng d4, okay? With then the knight d6. Pag knight d6, bishop takes Charlie 6. D takes Charlie 6. Then white replied with d takes echo 5. Knight foxtrot 5. Queen takes d8. Then king takes d8, okay? Dito sa king takes d8 na to, the final position, ito na yung sa diagram natin. For those who are visually impaired, let me announce the position, okay? For white, 7 ang pawns ng white, alpha 2, bravo 2, charlie 2, echo 5, foxtrot 2, golf 2, hotel 2, 2 rooks, dalawang rook sa alpha 1 at foxtrot 1, dalawang knight sa bravo 1, foxtrot 3 at isang bishop sa charlie 1. And the king is on golf 1. And equal ang pawns ng black, we go with black, alpha 7, bravo 7, charlie 7, charlie 6, foxtrot 7, golf 7, hotel 7. At dalawang bishop, charlie 8 and foxtrot 8, dalawang rook, alpha 8, hotel 8, and knight foxtrot 5. The king is at the center, but dalawa ang bishops ng black at hindi basta-basta mapasok ang kampo ng black. So this is the position after move number 8, king takes d8, which occurred 4 times in games 1, 3, 9, and 13. And that is the secret weapon ng Vladimir Kramnik in their match against Garry Kasparov. And alam ko po, in the last episode natin, last month, sa April, meron po tayong nakabinbin na mate in 2 under our chess 101. And let me remind you or let me dictate again the position for white. Dalawang rook, bravo 2, hotel 1. Dalawang knight, alpha 4, charlie 5, and bishop on delta 6, and the king is on echo 1. Tatlo ang pawns ng black, echo 3, delta 4, delta 7, and there's a bishop on charlie 4. Now, ito yung white to move, mate into ang black. That means, titira ang white as the key move. Whatever the first move of black, the second move of white will mate black in any move na reply niya. So I'm gonna count 1 to 5. 1, 2, assignment ito, 3, 4, and 5. And by now, dapat may answer na kayo. The correct answer of white is rook, hotel 4. Now, when you solve this kind of mate into probe, mate into na position, titingnan natin kung ano yung mga probable moves ng black. Ang black kasi, pag titira siya ng bishop, okay, bishop bravo 3, then meron ng mating, may square kasi yung bishop charlie 4 na ginaguard yung bravo 3 at echo 3. Pag nang bishop bravo 3 siya, may mate naman ng knight threat sa knight on charlie 5 on delta 3, mate on king. But if the bishop will go on delta 3 at abandon the square on bravo 3, doon na naman siya imimate ni white. Now ang tanong, pag pawn ang i-move niya, ito ang tanong. Pag yung pawn sa echo 3 nag-move sa echo 2, then it will be mated by bishop galing sa delta 6 going to foxtrot 4, that direct square bishop ng white. At paano naman, coach, kung tumira ng delta 6? Remember nyo ang first move na rook hotel 4? It now opens, pag nag-delta 3, it now opens for a capture. Rook takes charlie 4 attacking the king, and again it is a mate. At you like sa ating exercise. Not only that, dahil meron pa tayong assignment kayo, itong assignment po ninyo ay okay, assignment is there. You are you ready with the assignment natin? This is again why to move mate in 2, okay? And the position for white is dalawang rook, rook alpha 4, and rook echo 3. And there's a bishop. Bishop on hotel 3 and queen on echo 1. And the king is on king charlie 6. Okay? And the pawn is alpha 5 ng black, bravo 4 ng black, echo 4, foxtrot 5, foxtrot 6, foxtrot 7, and the king is on echo 5. Okay? Do you copy that? Now, the question, ang ano naman natin dito is, why to move mate into pa rin ang black? Okay, again, this will be your assignment. Yung assignment na to ay, we will be discussing the solution in next month na naman. And looking back sa ating match between Vladimir Kramnik and Garry Kasparov, ang sabi nila, nung time daw na naglaban si Vladimir Kramnik and Karpov, ito daw ay hindi lang dahil sa Berlin defense. Okay? Na ang sabi nila ang Berlin defense, after that, tumaas ang popularity all over the world as what? As a reliable drawing weapon. Ha? Weapon na pang draw. Kung kailangan mo lang mag-draw, dahil alamang ka na ng points, ito ang i-employ mo. And now we can steal them, we can still see them in the modern heroes natin played by Magnus Carlsen of Norway, the highest rated player of the world, Fabiano Caruana, who's now representing United States Chess Federation. Ang Berlin defense is very common to them. Even our own Wes Luzon, a Philippine-born but representing the USCF, is also playing this one. But ito, dagdag ko lang. Sabi daw nila, it's not only na nagulat si Karpov at they don't have an answer sa Berlin defense ni Vladimir Kramnik, but during that time daw, meron siyang hinaharap na personal challenges. Hindi ko na lang sasabihin ko ano, but it's really something personal that had affected his focus during the World Championship in 2000. Okay? And meron po tayong paparating. Okay? May paparating po tayo bago po tayo magpapaalam sa ating programa ngayon na Chess Talk for May 2026. Meron pong special na mangyayari. Okay? Ang mangyayari na to is WR Baghaus Chess Championship 2026. Okay? At ito ay very special dahil isang kilala or superstar or number one blogger ng chess sa buong mundo from USCF, Hikaru Nakamura, who is very, very exciting, okay, ay darting sa Pilipinas dahil sa gaganapin na WR Baghaus Championship 2026. And we would like to congratulate ang ating Presidente Prospero Pichai Jr. together with his Chief Operation Officer Grandmaster Jason Gonzalez for realizing this grabe prestigious event na to. Ha? Dahil ito po ay gaganapin January 1 to 2, 2026. Saan po? Manila, Philippines. Okay? And you just could tell gaano kalaki ito by looking at the total prize fund, which is 100,000, hindi po peso, US dollars po. You just could imagine times 60, that's maybe a total of 6 million pesos at stake in the two games, in the 2 days pala na competition. The first day is 1 to 12 rounds. Okay? And in day 2 will be the knockout stage for the top 8 teams. Best of 2 games per match ang knockout system. Now, ang tanong, ano ba tong Baghaus Chess na to? Alam nyo po, the best person to ask that probably is our NCFP COO Grandmaster Jason Gonzalez. But ito po sa akin, initial lang po ito na teaser or information na ito pong Baghaus Chess is a popular chess variant. Hindi siya main chess, played by two chessboards by four players in teams of two. Magkatabi kayo, dalawang chessboard, magkatabi, para magpapasa ng mga pyesa, kung anong makapture. I think, I'm not so familiar with the rules, but parang ganun ang mangyari, which makes the event very exciting. Kaya po, abangan natin yan, WR Baghaus. It's a championship 2026 only here in Manila, Philippines, June 1 to 2, 2026. And the prize money, 100,000. Handa na ba kayo? Okay, so we hope to see you there and witness this historic event under the leadership of Congressman Prospero Pichai Jr. of National Chess Federation of the Philippines. At Ma'am Judith, dito po nagtatapos na naman. Ako, ang bilis ng oras. Ang ating programang Chess Talk for this month of May. I hope meron kayong napunan o napulot na aral in our episode for today. Again, this is your coach, National Master, International Arbiter, James Infiesta.
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18: The elections in September are so important for the development of Muslim Mindanao. And it was just pointed out to me that the elections in September will be 50 years after the Tripoli Agreement.
17: Ang BARM parliamentary elections ay itinuturing na malaking hakbang sa peace process sa pagitan ng pamahalaan at ng Moro Islamic Liberation Front o MILF. 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

0: for quite a few years, and I just actually joined hands with the World Boxing League.
1: I see. Is your is the World Boxing League having different kinds of rules, or they are just the same regarding the other world boxing bodies out here?
0: They're the same, except for what you'll find with these guys is they're giving people chances that normally wouldn't have a chance because of the politics of the WBC or WBA or IBF, stuff like that. These guys are more apt to give you a chance, someone that really deserves it, instead of letting politics get involved.
1: I see. Seldom do I read in the newspaper, and even the newspaper or even the mainstream do not talk about the World Boxing League.
0: Yes.
1: I don't know why.
0: They're growing fast.
1: Yeah, I don't know why. Are they discriminating the World Boxing League? That's why they don't talk about it?
0: Well, yeah, of course, you know, it's all politics. So that's why they're so popular right now. People that are getting to know about it are going to them because the fighters, like I said, that don't normally get a chance for that title fight are getting it with us.
1: Who is the present president of the World Boxing League right now?
0: I can't even pronounce his name, to be honest with you. I have him in my email, and I can't even pronounce his name, to be honest with you. It's a foreign name. He's from over there in New Zealand or somewhere.
1: New Zealand. I see. Because I don't remember the name of your, what do you call this, president, or I haven't come across about the name of your president, but most of the time I came across of all the four, they say, elite boxing.
0: Suleiman and all them guys, yeah.
1: I'll ask you this, because I don't want that the world boxing bodies, and they say that others are called alphabet soup boxing bodies.
0: Yes.
1: I don't consider it, because every championship that they are rendering normally is not given in a silver platter. You fight for the championship. It is not given to you. But these world boxing bodies gave this title to their boxers. Do your world boxing body, the World Boxing League, give it also like in a silver platter without throwing a punch?
0: No. In fact, all they're doing is giving people opportunities that would normally not get it with the alphabet ones.
1: And does it hurt you as a representative of the of the United States in the World Boxing League, that the other boxing bodies like WBO, WBF, something like that, and other are just considered as a alphabet boxing leagues or boxing organization?
0: Yeah, they. It doesn't hinder us at all, you know. We, like I said, we're giving people opportunities never had it before. People are excited about it. It's the word is really getting out on this. And yeah, I mean, you got to deserve it. You got to deserve that shot. But you know, it's a lot simpler through the WBL.
1: Yeah. What is the latest championship fight of the WBL right now? Do you have the latest?
0: The WBL,
1: and who are the protagonists?
0: The WBL, actually, I've been working on a couple right now. I don't really want to give their names out yet. But the promoters are getting with me, and we're working on several across the United States right now. And so it's pretty exciting. You have to be watching, because you're going to see some action.

0: happen here real soon on a couple coming up.
1: That's WBL gave also the normal belt, or do you have other kind of things that you are giving?
0: They give a beautiful, beautiful belt. And here's another key to it is the sanctioning cost, because when you have a world championship fight, you got to pay the alphabet, the sanctioning bodies, so much money to sanction through them. It's just ridiculous, and that's where the WBL is different as well.
1: Mm-hmm. By the way, what is the standard sanctioning fee on a world title fight?
0: Oh, you can get in hundreds of thousands of dollars.
1: The sanctioning fee?
0: Yes.
1: So that's why there are so many title fights, not necessarily world, but continental, regional, and so on and so forth?
0: Yeah, they're all a little bit less money, yes.
1: That's why I normally read a lot of what they call this boxing news items.
0: Yes.
1: But it's what they call this, a sparring European championship, Asia, North America, South America,
0: absolutely,
1: Africa, something like that. But
0: yes,
1: they are not even given that the champion, let's say champion of Africa, let's say in the middleweight, he won the African championship, and the European championship is also won by someone. Those two, or even the Asian and the North America, they are not given a chance to fight for the world title. Why is it like that? Since you are given a regional title, you should be given also a chance to fight for the world title. Am I right?
0: Absolutely. Absolutely. You know, Ali used to let people, you know, he'd fight the European champion or somebody like that, you know, where you don't see it so much anymore.
1: That's true. That's why I think it's just a showcasing. If they give you, you're an Asian champion, European champion, African champion, North American champion, it's just showcasing. You don't really have a title.
0: Yes, correct. We have a United States of America title too, you know, and again, they don't even let them fight for the title.
1: I don't understand. Do you favor, what do you call this, an international, or I mean an independent rating bodies instead of the world boxing bodies having their own, so it will be standardized? They will just pick up from that. How do you see that idea?
0: I like the international ratings, you know, because they deserve a shot out there, you know, and it's so bad that they get stuck and never get a shot at it, you know.
1: That's true. A lot of times that these regional champions are just being said to be a regional champion, and that's it.
0: Yeah, pushed aside.
1: Yeah, and they still pick their own people to fight for the title that they want.
0: Yes, exactly.
1: At this point, do you favor the boxers right now that are cherry picking?
0: Yeah, there's so much of that going on now. It's just, you know, it's ruining boxing. The promoters, the sanctioning bodies need to push harder and stop this cherry picking and get to the people that really need a shot at it, you know, in the top 10. And especially if you make it internationally more so, where you're rating these other fighters in other countries higher than your local, you know, your local USA or whoever, you know.
1: Are there some rules in the World Boxing League that is supposed to be a Jurassic one that should be innovated or changed? What do you think are the changes that should be taken place after so many number of years, decades that it's been using that kind of rules? Do you well, think something?
0: The World Boxing League, us, I should say, the WBL, is fine, and that's why I picked them to join hands with them. But as far as the other ones, yes, just like what you spoke about, I mean, they need to change the rules on be able to fight for the title and maybe have some championships runoffs, you know, through countries and including our country, United States, you know, have some, you know, Africa, Philippines, have a big runoff, you know, so all of a sudden the guy at the top that ran off through all these other fighters can fight for that world title.
1: Yeah. On the other hand, is there any possibility that this three corner or three side ring judges should be replaced by four side ring judges plus the referee, which will be the fifth one in case there will be a tie between the four?
0: Absolutely. Yes.
1: Do you know why I'm suggesting this? Because the three judges only covers three sides of the ring. And absolutely, the ring has four sides. That should be taken into consideration by the World Boxing League to make it four.
0: Absolutely.
1: And then if in case the decision of the four judges is tied at 2-2 each, then the referee, as the fifth judge, should decide the fate of the fight. How do you see that
0: 100%.
1: Idea?
0: 100%. I like that. Yeah. I agree.
1: Because even at this point in time, for the professional league, only three judges are always deciding. I don't understand.
0: Yeah.
1: Since the ring has four sides, that should be four to cover all sides.
0: Yes.
1: There is always a what you call a blind side.
0: Yes.
1: And most probably that will maybe the telling judge in a fight.
0: Yes, because I've sat ringside so many times and even sit ringside. So I'm only on one side and the fighters are on the other side of the ring. I can't see every punch that connects and how well it did and the impact.
1: How about the standing eight count? Should it be applied also for the professional to avoid so much, what we call this, injuries?
0: Yes. I like the standing eight count because of the injuries. And sometimes they get a little bit too early. Sometimes they're too late, you know. The referees are making that decision, and they need to really judge a little bit better when to give a fighter a standing eight count, I believe. So, yeah.
1: By the way, is the World Boxing League also have that kind of convention, annual convention?
0: Yes.
1: Do you have also like that?
0: Yes. Yes.
1: So, what do you talk about? What do you talk in a convention?
0: Yeah, they talk about all the rules and different things. People have their input, which is nice. You know. So, yeah.
1: Do you also invite retired boxers, retired judges, and so on and so forth to grace the convention?
0: It's always good to get everybody's input.
1: Is the World Boxing League some sort of innovative, what do you call this, rules that should be taken place in a convention that after that it will always be applied to the real fight itself?
0: Yes. Yes.
1: Do you talk things like that so that there will be an improvement? Because at this point in time, I don't see that the world boxing bodies, the elite ones, they call it elite ones, I don't see that they are doing the supposed to be upgrading of the yes. of boxing in this world. They always they are always using the same old rules.
0: Yes.
1: No changes. Yes. Almost no changes at all.
0: Yeah, I know it. They're hardly at all. I don't know why they have these conventions and talk about things when they don't do anything.
1: Yeah. One of the things that should be always done is the 3 minute what they call this digital time that should be seen by all the audience or all the people in the arena, so that there will be no doubt, especially the last 3 minutes, last 3 seconds, 10 seconds, which is very crucial in most of the fights.
0: Yes, yes, very, very crucial.
1: So will the World Boxing League do that to make it different from the so-called elite boxing bodies?
0: Most of all the rules are pretty much the same, except for like the World Boxing League. They just want you to have obviously winning records, at least a few 10-round fights underneath your belt before you can fight for a title. That's one of their rules, where you know the alphabet ones. You know, they're like we said earlier, they're just handpicked, you know, and it doesn't matter, you know, what you've done lately. They just want to pick their own, you know, and who they think that will bring box office tickets. But, you know, yeah, it has to do with, obviously, box office tickets, but still, you got to give these people shots that deserve it, like we talked earlier about these other country fighters that are champions in their other countries, that they get no recognition. You don't see them on TV. They don't get enough publicity because they're in another country.
1: Yeah. How about, sir, Michael? Do you consider making the rounds? Because at present, there is they are using the 12-round championship rounds, right?
0: Yes.
1: In the time of the great fights in the 80s, they used the 15-rounder, right?
0: Yes. Mm.
1: Is it possible to bring back the 15-round to make sure that the real champion wins and not just dance in the last three rounds?
0: Yeah, you know, there's pros and cons about that. 15 rounds, if you remember the Thrill in Manila.
1: Yeah,
0: that's it was inside the ring. It was like, what, 110 to 120 degrees. Ali's gloves were just soaked with sweat. It was just packed with water and sweat. And I mean, 15 rounds, it takes a lot out of you. I actually like the 12 rounders. That would create 12 rounds creates more action in the middle rounds and stuff like that, because they know they're getting close to the latter rounds, you know.
1: Yeah.
0: 15 rounds, I think, is just a little bit too brutal. When I hang out with some of the former world champions and they're not talking as well as they used to, you know, because they went through the 80s, you know, and went through them grueling 15 rounders, and it's just a little tough on the head, you know, because you do a lot of sparring. People don't realize how much sparring's done in the preparing for a title fight, and so you're getting hit on that noggin a lot, and then when you go 15 rounds, I mean, it's just brutal.
1: Yeah, I know, it's a brutal one, but I have seen a lot of good fights in the 80s that the deciding factor was the 13th, 14th, and the 15th round.
0: Sure was. They had some tremendous fights back in the day, but again, that brutality of what it really becomes in them 15 rounds is just really hard on a person. It really is.
1: Yeah.
0: And until you're an actual fighter to know, you know.
1: Yeah.
0: I've been in the ring. I know what it's like, you know, to even do a, you know, 5, 6, 7, 8 rounds, you know. But when you get up to 12, I mean, 12 is a good championship fight. It really is. 15, you know, these fighters are getting that CTE, same thing as football players, from getting hit on the noggin just too much.
1: Mm-hmm.
0: And it's just too much health problems.
1: That is true, but I've seen a lot of championship fights lately and in the last couple of years that the last three rounds, they're just dancing atop the ring. They just want to finish it. So I don't see any excitement on it. Unlike if it is 15 rounds, the 11, 12, and 13, they're just taking really good punches at one another. And they are not doing their thing atop the ring for nothing. They're really giving everything they could. And so when it reaches the 13th, one of them are, what do you call this, maybe losing steam and loses the fight.
0: Yes. I think it has to do with the human beings, the way they are now. The fighters of old age were a different breed of people, in my opinion.
1: And I agree.
0: And they were more about fighting, you know, and getting it on. And these guys are more about all the money and making sure that they can continue. And you know, there's nothing like the golden era.
1: By the way, sir, Sir Michael, can you say that the fighter nowadays are less compared to that of the 70s, 80s, and even the 90s?
0: Oh, absolutely. You don't see the guys like Marvin Hagler, Sugar Ray Leonard, Tommy Hearns, Roberto Duran. You don't see guys like that anymore that are just taking on each other and all people, you know. It's changed a lot. And I think that's part of the reason why the UFC is getting more publicity and get, you know, because they're blood and guts in them 4 or 5 rounds that they go there, you know.
1: Yeah.
0: They go all out, and that's what people want to see, is all out fighting.
1: Yeah. As we were talking a while ago, since you do not like the 15 rounder, can we make it instead of a 3 minutes per round, make it 4 minutes, so we can see how they can prepare really well in a 10 rounder or 12 rounder to extend the number of minutes? That's what I mean.
0: Right.
1: How do you see that idea?
0: Would be nice. That would be a great idea.
1: Because maybe you can introduce that in your World Boxing League to extend the number of minutes per round instead of pulling it at 15 rounds. Make it 10, but it is a 4 minute per round. And maybe 1.5 minute at the break. How do you see that? And at the same time, while in break, they can run the crucial slow-mo. So the people can see what happened during the last round. How do you see that?
0: That's a good idea. I like that idea, actually.
1: You know why I've been here in boxing? That's why maybe I keep on thinking a lot of innovative things.
0: Yes.
1: I like innovation, especially nowadays that I see that the rules are stagnant. They're the same rules being applied. No changes after maybe 4 or 5 decades ago. Maybe more than that.
0: Right. Yeah, you know, when you go way back in history, the turn of the century, you know, I mean, you even hear about 100 rounds, you know.
1: Yeah, I remember Sugar Ray Robinson fought for 175 fights, if I'm not mistaken. Yeah. And he's a great fighter. Why can't he why can he survive that number of what they call the fights?
0: Yes. Now he fought everybody.
1: During the time they fight every month. Nowadays they fight every 6-8 months, maybe a year or so, which is, to be honest with you, it does not give me any sense of pride for that.
0: Yeah, I hear you. I know exactly what you're saying. They used to fight a lot back then, like Archie Moore.
1: Yeah, you know? Archie Moore is a good fighter, yes. And fights for a number of fights before retiring. Yeah. It runs into hundreds, 90, 100 fights. That's too many to be exact. But they are capable. And they did not get injured.
0: Yeah, and you know, you take like Sugar Ray Robinson. I mean, he fought Jake LaMotta, what, 5 times? Maybe, you know?
1: Something like that. See, I mean, why are the boxer nowadays just so picking that they just fight one or twice a year at the most?
0: Yeah, and they fight one guy, one big adversary maybe once in his lifetime, you know?
1: Exactly.
0: It's ridiculous.
1: And they demand so much money just to fight someone. Why will you demand that money? I want to ask you this question because this is one of the innovative thing in my mind. Let's say two fighters will fight for a crown. They will both get the same amount, let's say $2 million each. But if they knock out one another, another $5 million will you will get $5 million as an additional incentive. How do you see that kind of fight?
0: I like that. I like that. You know, I think that you put an incentive in there.
1: Yeah.
0: So they really go after it.
1: Yes.
0: You know, that's another way to get things stirred up.
1: Exactly. Because nowadays, they'll give you $100 million to fight, and they'll just the whole 12 rounds atop the ring. And that's it.
0: Yeah.
1: No excitement. Yeah. It's a boring fight. You keep throwing punches but not hitting the other guy. You just finish the what do you call this, the round by maybe dancing tango or whatever, cha-cha, name it.
0: It's not good
1: for the what do you call this, the boxing fans, boxing enthusiasts. They don't get anything out of it. That's why they distance themselves.
0: Right. And so what they're doing now is they're fighting just enough to win, maybe. You know, but if you had that incentive in there, to knock them out or something, now you're going to see some brawling.
1: Yes. And then the real fight will come up.
0: Yes.
1: That's the real fight. By the way,
0: yes.
1: Since you are in the World Boxing League, do you sanction what they call nowadays the bare knuckle boxing?
0: We will get involved in that. We'll get involved with the MMA type stuff. We'll put a belt up for stuff like that.
1: Because I have read a lot of news item regarding bare knuckles boxing. I think it's that's too brutal, because when it hits your face, it will easily break your face immediately once it is hit.
0: Yes.
1: And that should not be a sport.
0: They allowed it, and I think it was Wyoming was the first place that they allowed that, and it's been taken off a little bit more since then. Some more states have been allowing it here. I don't know what it is in other countries, but here they've been allowing it a little bit more. And you're correct as far as busting up your knuckles. Your hands get busted up worse. Your faces get busted up worse. But, you know, it's a sport and people like it. And if you go back 100, 200 years, they did it. And you go back to the Roman days, they did it back then, you know.
1: Exactly.
0: Yes.
1: with the World Boxing League. Do you consider bare knuckle boxing?
0: They would put a, if it was a decent sanctioned type fight, they would put up a title for it, a belt for it. We're not pushing it, you know, but if someone came to us and said, hey, will you sanction this fight? You know, we'd look at everything that's going on with it and who's who and their records. Yeah, we would probably sanction it.
1: Do you have to pay a big amount of money if it's bare knuckle fight?
0: They're not getting paid so much, you know, like what you see in other, you know, the boxing world or even UFC. They're not getting paid that kind of money by no means.
1: In this boxing world, are you in favor of putting premium on the so-called elite boxing bodies than the rest of the guys?
0: You can you repeat that again?
1: Do you agree or do you condone the category that there are supposed to be only four elite boxing bodies and the rest are not anymore in their category?
0: No, it was all about money when the IBF came up and then the WBO came alive. It's all about money, you know. And I don't agree with a lot of the stuff that they do and how they're organized, and they're all picking their own that they want to pick. And I just don't agree how they do things like that. That's why I like the WBL, because they're not picky like that. And they let people fight who they want to fight, you know, far as, you know, it's not the promoter that's deciding. It's really the promoter that's deciding the alphabet ones.
1: Yeah.
0: You know?
1: That's true.
0: He's the one that's deciding who's going to fight. And that's not right.
1: Mm-hmm. There are a lot of controversial fights that has been running lately. One of the controversial fights that should have given special treatment is when a world boxing body tells you that this fight should be a rematch, because the sanctioning organization, which is the California Boxing California State Athletic Commission, said no contest. So, and if this state body is not given rightful respect by not following that this fight should be a no contest and should have rematch fight, then how should it be treated? How should it be treated?
0: You could put that in a promotion contract. You could say if it's a draw, if it's a no contest, that you are obligated to a rematch.
1: Yeah, I understand that you're obligated to rematch, but sometimes the world boxing body itself do not respect what they say.
0: Yeah, they'll strip, let's say, the champion's belt, you know, say, no, we don't want you to fight him again.
1: Yeah.
0: It's too risky. That's their problem.
1: Exactly.
0: Because they want to keep him champion.
1: They want to make it sure that their champion is preserved.
0: Yes.
1: And to fight this guy, who is a very risky one. They just maybe do some... By the way, this thing, is the so-called step aside fee should be at least one half of the purse. Let's put it this way. If the title fight is the champion is given $100,000 for a title fight, and you are supposed to be the one fighting that guy, and someone who is a world champion, still a world champion in another boxing body, will fight for a unification. The supposed to be a guy that should fight this champion is set aside, but he's given a set aside fee.
0: Oh, a set aside fee.
1: Yeah. So since the fight should be at 100,000, should the set aside fee be at least one half of the supposed to be the total purse of the champion?
0: Yeah, I mean, if I was that guy, they wanted to give me $100,000 to set aside, I'd say, no, I'll take the millions. You know, you're going to pay this guy to fight him, you know. But, yeah, that's part of all that politics stuff. And then he might get set aside, and then all of a sudden something changes in that title fight. You know, maybe the other guy won, and they really wanted this guy to win, and then all of a sudden everything's all scrambled around. It's just ridiculous.
1: Yeah, it's just ridiculous. I agree with you, because after the fight, the one who was given set aside becomes a nobody.
0: Right.
1: That's really what's happening in this world of boxing. If you are set aside and you accepted that, that's it. You're gone.
0: Yeah, and he's really set aside.
1: That's why the step-aside fee should be at least one half of the purse of the champion.
0: Yeah, there you go.
1: That should be the case.
0: Yes, make it worth it.
1: Yeah, to at least give somehow at least one half of the ideal purse that you should be given if the fight goes on.
0: Yeah. You'll have to, the fighter that gets set aside should get something like that. And then also he has to look at that fine print and say no matter who wins, he gets to fight the winner. So sometimes they might say the champion that they really want, you know, all of a sudden he loses. But no, I didn't say you could only fight him, not him if he wins.
1: Yeah,
0: you know, the championship. So you got set aside, really set aside, you know. So you want to make sure in the fine print that it says, no matter who wins, I get to fight the winner.
1: Yeah. Can I ask you, Sir Michael, can you give me your top five boxer of all time and why?
0: Woo!
1: You say, ooh.
0: Yeah. Well, I go with, you know, it's very controversial, but, you know, because I was with Ali a little bit, and I have to go with him.
1: Muhammad Ali.
0: Because he did fight everybody. I mean, he fought a lot of guys three times, you know, and he did fight all over the world.
1: Exactly.
0: You know, he just didn't fight at Caesar's Palace in Las Vegas. You know, he traveled the world and fought in Europe and Philippines and
1: in Africa.
0: Know, Africa.
1: Yeah.
0: And
1: the Rumble in the Jungle. I remember that. Kinshasa.
0: And
1: Zaire.
0: Yeah. And the humanitarian things that he did and that are still going on in his legacy. That's why I pick him. And I got this eyewitness how he is with people, you know, and he's close to my heart so much. And then I guess, you know, pound for pound, you know, Sugar Ray Robinson was just incredible.
1: Okay. And,
0: you know, he said, you know, how many fights do you have, 150 or whatever. I mean, the guy was incredible. And he fought different guys, you know, 5-6 times, you know.
1: Yeah.
0: And because they were always close fights or whatever, or one guy got knocked out and then you give him a chance again. But, you know, then, you know, I think Sugar Ray Leonard is right up there too, because, you know, when you think about his comeback, being off for 5 years and coming back and fighting Marvin Hagler, mm-hmm. that been ruling the middleweight division for years, and come back after 5 years being laid off and fight the way he fought,
1: yeah.
0: Marvin, and the way he fought Tommy Hearns. I was there live, you know, watching them fights, and he'd get knocked down, you know, brutal knockdown from Tommy or Donnie Lalonde fight, yeah. knocked him down, and you know, and that's when he was moving up to light heavyweight. And anyways, for him to get back up and fight like a champion the way he did, I mean, oh my gosh, the guy, you know, he didn't fight as much, you know, again, and he had several layoffs. He had the retina issue that took yeah. him off for several years, but yeah, he's right up there, because he was a brutal, he was a kind of man, when he gets somebody going, he would take them out, you know. He had it in him, to the fire, to just take a guy out once he had him going. So I like him. I like Roberto Duran, because Duran started as a lightweight and fought his way all the way up through. And look what he did to Davey Moore in that middleweight fight, you know, moving up in that weight. And Moore's a regular middleweight, you know, probably a lot heavier when he's not training.
1: Yeah. And lastly,
0: yes, and Davey, you see, another one I'm thinking of is Henry Armstrong.
1: Henry Armstrong.
0: When you go back a ways, simultaneously holding three titles at the same time, three different weight divisions.
1: Mm,
0: the guy was an animal. Uh-huh. I mean, awesome fighter. Yeah, so I got to go with them guys to be ranked.
1: Sir, right, Sir Michael, my time in my program is almost through. I will just ask you for a message to our viewers, to the boxing fans. Take it away.
0: Well, I really enjoyed your interview. I hope and pray that everybody joins in and tells everybody about your station here and your podcast and your radio station, and that you get your growing body of people, because you asked some tremendous questions. I've been on a lot of podcasts, and I think you rate number one as all the podcasts
1: wow.
0: I've been on, as far as the questions that were asked. I really believe that, and I'm not just saying that because I'm on this, because I've never said it before in any other podcast I've been on. You got some great questions. I think the listeners need to tell everybody about you, and keep it growing, keep doing what you're doing, and God bless you, and God bless the Philippines, and I hope to be over there sometime soon. I got some things going on. I'm going to be in a film called Blood Debt. It's by Marcus Davila, and it's by the Lions X production. They're filming in September. Hector Camacho Jr., a good friend of mine, is in it, and several fighters. It's an action-packed movie that's coming out, so yeah. keep an eye on that.
1: Yeah.
0: Again, it's called Blood Debt by Marcus Davila and Lions X Productions.
1: Sir Michael, my sincere thanks for this wonderful interview with you.
0: You betcha. Thank you for asking me.
1: Keep punching. More power.
0: More power.
1: Sa ating mga engineer dyan, sa ating tower sa Malolos, Bulacan, maraming salamat po. 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
2: 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Sa aming patuloy na pagsasahing papawid, asahan ang aming walang humpay na paglilingkod Lunes hanggang Linggo. 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Interview kay idol, resulta ng paborito mong laro, paglilinaw sa mga issue at marami pang iba. Kahit ano, basta lahat ng sports cravings mo, sagot na namin. 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
20: Good afternoon, ladies and gentlemen, and welcome to Sports Lockdown. 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I'm not sure kung saan part, pero I think it's also in Germany. So congratulations again, EJ Obiena. 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Let's all welcome here in Sports Lockdown, first time, si world champion powerlifter Lyra Silvano at saka si Jane Erasmo. 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
6: So ngayon po, nandito po kami sa South Africa, sa Sun City, kung saan po ginanap yung powerlifting competition.
20: Mm-hmm. And nabanggit ko nga kanina, World Championship ba yan? Tama ba ako?
6: Yes, please po.
20: World Championship, my gosh. 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
6: 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Yeah.
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6: So bali po sir, yung nangyari po is galing din po ako sa Leyte Sports Academy. 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
20: 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So multi-sport tapos, pala ang alam ninyo.
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20: 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Yeah. 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